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How are you with crowds? Well, that all depends on what the crowd's doing, right? If everyone's screaming their lungs out for a band, it's probably exhilarating. On the other hand, if you're screaming your lungs out at each other, and it feels like it's going to turn nasty, well, that gets scary. This composer described her piece as a sensory guide to the reckless abandon that emerges when people congregate. Some slightly claustrophobic music is coming up this hour. Don't worry, it's only music.

one of seven crazily talented siblings. It's Isita Kenemason performing the Scherzo No. 2 by the great Clara Schumann. The Belizean composer Erlen Wallen learned her trade at the universities of London and Cambridge. The London Observer calls her a Renaissance woman of contemporary British music. The Crown clearly agrees. They honored her with an MBE for services to music. So here's a piece of hers by Lady Wallen, performed by violinist Rachel Barton Pine, that Pine calls a deconstruction of the boogie-woogie style, a little piece called Woogie Boogie.

0: It's pianist Matthew Hagel with violinist Rachel Barton Pine performing Woogie Boogie by Lady Erlyn Wallen. Here's Rhapsody in Black with Vernon Neal.
1: Welcome to Your Classical's Rhapsody in Black from APM, where we turn up the voices of Black artists in the world of classical music. I'm Vernon Neal. Cassie Kanoshi creates what you might call compositional nuclear fusion. She's a saxophonist, an arranger, and a composer from the UK who is a bit of a musical mad scientist. By fusing American jazz, Caribbean rhythms, and Western classical music, she creates a sound you need to hear.
2: Well, I've always had a strong interest in creating worlds in writing. So yeah, I've just had a really strong interest in communicating and expressing my feelings through music.
1: Nowhere is that more evident than her joint project from 2023 with the Manchester Camerata. It's a reimagining of Spring from the Four Seasons by Vivaldi.
2: That was myself and three other composers of Caribbean descent, Grinnell Shaw, Ayanna Whittle-Johnson, and Philip Herbert. And we all had a very different takes on how to bring our different Caribbean island heritages into the music. For me, I wanted to capture stories from the Caribbean because I feel like stories in European classical music from other backgrounds are kind of unheard. And I looked at a story of a little boy who goes and makes a kite and flies it at Easter. And I focused more on that and taking small rhythms from Vivaldi and then changing it, developing it, almost like taking a sample, because I felt that was very in line with how Caribbean immigrants in the UK have taken a lot of British music and English music and changed it into something else. There's both a subconscious and conscious effort to make sure that musical elements from my heritage come through when it comes to West African and Caribbean music. So I grew up hearing a lot of it. I'm very interested in researching and understanding and then how to integrate those rhythms and sound worlds into both my jazz and classical writing. So yeah, I think there's a way it comes out naturally in my writing just because I lean towards certain rhythms, certain harmonies, but there's also a conscious effort to make sure I'm continually learning and putting those into the different sound worlds I work with.
1: Science fiction also inspires the music of Cassie Kanoshi. The debut album of her 10-piece jazz ensemble, Seed, took its title from a book by African-American science fiction author Samuel R. Delaney. It's called Driftglass. It's one way she explores Afrofuturism. Well, what is Afrofuturism? It's a cultural aesthetic that combines science fiction, history, and fantasy that aims to connect those from the Black diaspora with their forgotten African ancestry.
2: I've always been a big fan of science fiction and fantasy. I love this idea of creating new narratives, narratives that don't exist but could exist when it comes to minorities. Being able to transport people to new spaces and new ways of thinking, which is what science fiction, or want to be able to do that with music as well.

Kinoshi's future is brimming with projects. There's a handpan concerto for Chinike Orchestra, a song cycle, hopefully to be an opera, and other genre-bending experiments. This is Rhapsody in Black from APM, with technical assistance from Michael Osborne and support from Julie Yamacher, Akshash Jurabailu, Andrea Blaine, Kevin O'Connor, and Scott Blankenship. 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I'm Vernon Neal.

Gotta love that combo of upright bass paired with electronic noises. It's just great. Vernon Neal with Rhapsody in Black. This next piece by Cassie Kinoshi had its genesis in a performance by the vocalist Nina Simone. Simone sang a song called Images, which was based on a 1926 poem. Kinoshi was in the audience. She was blown away by the performance, but also by the idea that the woman in the poem has always seen herself through the lens of European beauty standards, and she's trying to unlearn that in the poem. So Kinoshi took the spirit of the poem, put it into music, and used the last line of it for her title. This one's called If She Could Dance Naked Under Palm Trees. Look at me, I'm blushing.

0: Conductor Jack Sheen leading the London Symphony Orchestra, a piece called If She Could Dance Naked Under Palm Trees by composer Cassie Kanushi. It's The Dark Side of Nepotism, coming up next.
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0: Nepotism. As they say in Britain, it's a sticky wicket. Composer Avril Coleridge Taylor chose to keep the surname of her famous composer father, Samuel. It might have done more harm than good. Samuel's recognition has almost caught up to his talent, not so his daughter, a wonderful composer in her own right. The pianist, Samantha Egge, is doing her part to put this right. Just over a year ago, she released a fabulous album of nothing but Avril's music. Here is the piano concerto.

0: It's John Andrews leading the BBC Philharmonic, featuring pianist Samantha Egge, the Piano Concerto by Avril Coleridge-Taylor. We're getting lost in the crowd. Coming up.
1: Mozart was so fond of Kegel, similar to today's duckpin bowling, that he wrote a Kegelstadt trio for clarinet, viola, and piano. I'm Christopher Purdy. 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
0: So let's talk about crowds. Do they make you claustrophobic? Or maybe you enjoy that feeling of being caught up in one enormous organism. Composer Valerie Coleman is interested in your emotional response, psychological response. This is a piece of hers commissioned by Carnegie Hall called Revelry, and it's trying to be a sensory version of what you might think of as mob mentality. She calls it the reckless abandon that emerges when people get together. There's a healthy kind, like bacchanalian revelry, and also the more destructive kind, like a riot. Kind of reminds me of that great bumper sticker put out by NASA. It says, "I need my space."

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Are you joyful, calm, gloomy, or irritable? That's shorthand for which of the four temperaments are you? The four temperaments were sort of like an early personality test developed by the Greeks. It was based on bodily fluids. We'll just leave it at that. This composer saw a painting depicting the four temperaments while drinking in a pub. He liked the concept enough to write a whole symphony about it. Got some positive, relaxed, depressed, annoyed music coming right up.

Pan and the Nymphs from Pan's Flute by Jules Moquet. Here's a lead by Franz Schubert. He wrote so many great songs. This might be the best one. It's an instrumental version, so I'll give you some of the lyrics and you can sing along if you like. Holy night, you descend. Down too do dreams drift. Like your moonlight through the rooms, through the silent hearts of humankind. It's Night and Dreams by Schubert.

0: Cellist Misha Maisky with pianist Daria Havora. Night and Dreams by Franz Schubert. Some happy, sad, calm, annoyed music coming up next.
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3: 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My name is Ebony, and I've been a big fan since I was a child. I love all the educational videos that I grew up on and that my kids is growing up on. 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
0: Are you familiar with the four temperaments? It's this ancient Greek concept. It says there's four fundamental personality types: sanguine, choleric, melancholic, and phlegmatic. Everybody has some of each, but one usually takes charge and shapes your core personality. Danish composer Carl Nielsen was drinking in a pub when he noticed a painting depicting the four temperaments. The style of the painting was way over the top. It was sort of a silly caricature. But it stuck in his head, and he ended up composing a whole symphony to celebrate the temperaments. You might notice the second movement, representing the phlegmatic type, which means calm and unemotional and not a lot of movement. Kind of like phlegm.

0: The Four Temperaments, Symphony No. 2 by Danish composer Carl Nielsen. That was Alan Gilbert leading the New York Philharmonic. Mingus Plays Piano, coming up.
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0: The great linebacker-sized bassist and bandleader Charles Mingus, colorful character in the history of jazz. He's been described as intellectual, sweet, willful, and an obnoxious bully. He once beat up one of his band members on stage for not doing well enough during a performance. This man's larger than life. He had a good ear for titles. His album Mingus Plays Piano includes the tunes All the Things You Could Be By Now If Sigmund Freud's Wife Was Your Mother, and If Charlie Parker Were a Gunslinger, There'd Be a Whole Lot of Dead Copycats. Here he is, showing his sweet side, Myself When I Am Real.

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0: Murder at a Masked Ball, Songs of a Wayfarer, and a Bell Song. It's this week's Front Row Center on Classical 101, our weekly celebration of opera and more, with music by Verdi, Delibes, Mahler, and Jerome Kern. I'm Christopher Purdy. 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

Have you been to Sainte-Chapelle? You'd know it if you had. It's a wonder of Gothic architecture from the 13th century, built by Louis IX, to house Jesus' crown of thorns. It also has 1,113 stained glass windows. It's inspired praise, prayer, awe, and this piece of music. Holy Notes, coming up this hour.

It's Aiji Owe leading the Minnesota Orchestra in praise of music for the Saint Cecilia by Dominic Argento, for many years a professor at the University of Minnesota. He would often remark on how tremendously supportive of his work Minnesota residents were. He suspected he would have quit if he'd stayed in the high-pressure world of East Coast music. Hi, I'm Jake Armerding. So glad to be listening to music with you. Well, there's a lot of gorgeous buildings out there, but there might not be one quite as breathtaking as the Sainte-Chapelle in Paris, the Île de la Cité, that little island right in the middle of the Seine, featuring 1,113 stained glass windows. I mean, if you're into that sort of thing. Composer Eric Whitaker found it pretty gorgeous himself and inspired him to write this piece for the Talus Scholars. Here they are to perform it for you.

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Here's the title track off of the 2006 album To Become, Devenir, by Ludovico Einaudi, performed by the Royal Liverpool Philharmonic Orchestra.

0: It's the Royal Liverpool Philharmonic Orchestra featuring Mary and Håkon Samuelsson on violin and cello, respectively. To Become Devenir by Ludovico Einaudi. It's a title track from his 2006 album, music from which was used in the fabulous film The Intouchables, which gets my glowing recommendation. Mozart's 20th, coming up.
1: 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I'm Frank Dominguez. 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

0: Vladimir Ashkenazy conquering Mozart's 20th piano concerto for you. He had already conquered the first 19. The Philharmonia Orchestra accompanying.
1: 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I'm Jennifer Hambrick. 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
2: Many people move through life hoping to make some sort of impact, to leave some sort of legacy. Classical composers can leave their mark through music that's innovative and incredibly technical. Or perhaps they just want to leave the world with simple beauty, leaving it more beautiful than it was when they found it. François Debian, he did both. A virtuoso flutist, an educator, music theorist, and composer, he had a tremendous impact on the world of classical music and on music for the flute. This is one of his dazzling flute concertos, and it's on the way. I'm Melanie Renata, and this is Music Through the Night. Where is your happy place? For Alexander Borodin, despite being a well-respected chemist, his happy place was music, period. And happily, he eventually became best known for his symphonies. His first was completed in 1866, and years of fussing around with the final product, 3 years later, it finally premiered, and it's performed for you here by the Malmö Symphony.

0: Although he has two symphonies in his catalog, Alexander Borodin actually wrote 2.5. He just died before he could finish that third one. That was his first symphony in E-flat major, performed for you there by the Malmö Symphony. I'm Melanie Renata, and because this is Music Through the Night, a little bit of a lullaby in just a moment.
1: One of Georg Philipp Telemann's philosophies as a composer was that music ought not to be an effort. 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
0: If ever there were a time to relax, that time would be now. A gentle movement here called Music Box, from a larger work known as Late Autumn by Japanese composer Takanobu Saito.

such a cute piece. Music Box from Lake Autumn by Takanobu Saito. Pianist Miki Aoki performing. You are listening to Music Through the Night. I'm Melanie Renata. Thank you for sharing a little time and space with me. Your night gets a bit more vibrant here with flutist James Galway and the London Mozart Players, François Devian's Flute Concerto No. 8 in G major.

0: artistry and virtuosity dancing together there. James Galway wearing multiple hats, conducting the London Mozart Players, and performing the flute solo alongside them. François Devian's Flute Concerto No. 8 in G major.
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2: 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I'm Christopher Purdy. 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

In order to protect his career, queer composer Peter Tchaikovsky made the heartbreaking choice to never live his truth publicly. He was so solid in that choice that at one point he actually married a woman. And although he remained legally married to her for the rest of his life, it was just 2 months after his vows when he ran away to seek respite from the whole thing. Weeks spent alone in a safe space allowed him to process the heartache. And it's where and when he wrote this. Souvenir of a Beloved Place. This is a slice of that work. It's on the way. I'm Melanie Renata. This is Music Through the Night.

Artists have expressed their values through their art for forever. And in Soviet Russia, it wasn't safe to do that. So composer Alfred Schnittke gave himself a bit of a protective shell by using his music to pay homage to some of the greats. He gave a nod to Bach here in his Suite in the Old Style. It's performed for you by the Moscow virtuosi, Vladimir Spivkov, at the podium.

0: The Moscow Virtuosi with a playful piece by Alfred Schnittke, his suite in the old style. I'm Melanie Renata. 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And in a minute, a moment of meditation.
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0: We've all done it, at some point, making an immediately regrettable life choice. Melanie, speak for yourself. Okay, fine. I'll speak for myself. And I'll speak for Tchaikovsky, too. After his poor choice, he sought refuge near the banks of the Reve in Ukraine, and it was there that he found musical inspiration for his work, Souvenir of a Beloved Place. From that work, this is The Meditation, performed by the Odense Symphony and violinist Jennifer Koh.

For composers, music can sometimes be like a diary, a memory preserved in melody. Tchaikovsky wrote that work as he tried to find his center. It was meditation from his souvenir of a beloved place, performed by the Odense Symphony and violinist Jennifer Koh. I'm Melanie Renata. Thank you for being with me for Music Through the Night. As you sink further into the night, you get some imagination time here. Ballet scenes written without a plot or choreography. An 8-movement orchestral suite that acts as an imaginary ballet. Crafted by Russian composer Alexander Glazunov and performed for you here by the Minnesota Orchestra.

0: Music meant to let your mind dance, create your own story. Alexander Glazunov's Ballet Scenes is Opus 52, performed for you there by the Minnesota Orchestra. Edo Devart at the podium.
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0: This music begins a bit foggy, as if you're hearing it from behind closed doors. Perhaps you're alone in a haunted mansion, and behind the doors is a ballroom where ghosts of couples dance and drift amongst swirling clouds. That may or may not have been the ballet Maurice Ravel envisioned for this work. We'll never know, because it never became a ballet. But it prevailed as an amazing orchestral piece, and it's on the way. I'm Melanie Renata. Thanks for being here. You're listening to Music Through the Night.

guitarist Berta Rojas providing your nightly serving of classical guitar. Just gotta give a taste of that to you at least once a night. Dance Rhythmique by Ida Presti. I'm Melanie Renata. This is Music Through the Night. And as this next work begins, you might feel like you're heading off on a journey of sorts, perhaps led through a pastoral field, like a sheep by a shepherd. Oboist Pamela Pecha is the shepherd. She gently guides you as the Moscow Philharmonic takes you to some beautiful heights. It's Peter Schickele's Oboe Concerto.

0: Welcome back from your pastoral journey. Oboist Pamela Pecha with the Moscow Philharmonic for the Oboe Concerto by Peter Schickele. I'm Melanie Renata, about to send you off on another musical journey, this one being one of mid-century romance. You're listening to Music Through the Night.
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0: A work here by a 20th century American composer with a knack for deep lyrical romance. It's David Diamond's Fourth Symphony, performed by the Seattle Symphony.

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I'm Melanie Renata. You're listening to Music Through the Night. And Maurice Ravel, he really wanted to turn this next work into a ballet, but his ambitions were humbled by a patron who said that it was more like a portrait of a ballet rather than a ballet itself. I think you'll hear what this patron meant. It's Ravel's La Valse. Here's the Rotterdam Philharmonic.

0: A glittering ballroom that perhaps comes crashing down and collapses there at the end. La Valse by Maurice Ravel, performed for you by the Rotterdam Philharmonic and Yannick Nizet-Saigon at the podium.
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2: 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I'm Christopher Purdy. 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

It's true. Jean Sibelius really didn't intend to become a national symbol of pride and strength. Really, he was just born in the right place at the right time. And as a composer, he just happened to offer up exactly what the Finnish people needed at exactly the right time. Under the threat of Russian rule, Finnish audiences felt a strong sense of unity. Sibelius's work, Finlandia, well, it had already moved them. So, of course, they were looking for more from him, and this gave them exactly what they wanted. This prideful piece is coming up later this hour. I'm Melanie Renata, so glad you're here. This is Music Through the Night.

To say the least, Frédéric Chopin was pretty prolific with his solo piano works. He crafted more than 60 mazurkas. He composed 20 nocturnes, preludes, and etudes. But the little gem in this genre of solo piano works is his small amount of scherzos. He created just 4 of them. This is his 4th and final one in E major, his Opus 54, shared with you here by pianist Long Long.

0: A rather sunny scherzo by Frédéric Chopin, his fourth in E major. Pianist Long Long shining bright during this very early hour. Now, there is a prideful pastoral piece that's just around the corner. I'm Melanie Renata, and you're listening to Music Through the Night.
1: 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I'm Frank Dominguez. 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
0: It was during a time of great personal and national uncertainty that Jean Sibelius crafted his second symphony in D major. There's a soft pastoral essence that flows from it, like a painting of Finland and the Finnish people. It sweeps you into a musical realm that just overflows with strength and beauty. Overall, a piece of power, clarity, and courage. And it's shared with you here by the Oslo Philharmonic, Marius Janssens conducting.

0: that work premiered in Helsinki within a thick atmosphere of Finnish patriotism as they faced Russian oppression. Jean Sibelius himself was at the helm. That was his second symphony in D major, shared with you there by the Oslo Philharmonic and Maris Janssens at the podium.
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2: 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Folksy. Bluesy. And everything in between. I'm Jennifer Hambrick. 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
0: One night, while doing that mindless scroll on social media, I paused on a video as the most beautiful sound caught my ear. A piano was playing as the camera slowly panned up over a pile of rocks. And there, on top of what was actually a pile of rubble, was a Palestinian pianist playing alone, surrounded by destruction. A reminder of how musicians seem to constantly create a little light in places where there seems to not be any. Jewish composer Hans Gall did the same thing. Back in his day, he made music throughout the First and Second World Wars, creating beauty in the midst of extraordinary suffering. This is one of his works. It's on the way. I'm Melanie Renata. Stay with me. A delicate movement here from William Grant Still's Lyric Quartet. A collection of three musical portraits, this is The Quiet One, performed by the Oregon String Quartet.

Soft and sweet and lyrical, the Organ String Quartet with The Quiet One from the Lyric Quartet by William Grant Still. I'm Melanie Renata. Thank you for sharing some time and space with me this morning. You head out onto an early morning adventure here with guitarist Miloš Karadaglić. It's A Dream in the Forest by Augustin Barrios.

Guitarist Miloš Karadaglić with A Shimmer of Sound, A Dream in the Forest by Agustin Barrios. I'm Melanie Renata, and apparently there are no words, there's only music. Famous words there from Baroque composer Antonio Vivaldi. Poetic and rather ironic, as his work Four Seasons was based on written words. There is some truth, though, to what he said. Not so much that there are no words, more like words can fall short. And when they do, you have music. This is a slice of Vivaldi's Four Seasons. Here's violinist Sarah Chang and the Orpheus Chamber Orchestra with Autumn.

0: That work's all about hunting, drinking, and dancing. The themes of Vivaldi's Autumn from his Four Seasons. Violinist Sarah Chang performing with the Orpheus Chamber Orchestra. I'm Melanie Renata with a beautiful and energetic symphony from Mozart in just a minute.
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0: This will perk you right up this morning, the second of three symphonies that Mozart wrote when he was just 16 years old, and it's speculated that some parts of this were written even earlier. Here's the Danish National Chamber Orchestra with Mozart's 17th Symphony in G.

0: The Danish National Chamber Orchestra giving you a pep in your step this Friday morning. Mozart's 17th Symphony in G. I'm Melanie Renata with a serenade that's soft and warm like a cozy sweater. Coming up in just a minute.
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0: Though he was crafting music during both the world wars, Jewish composer Hans Gall's Serenade for Strings is so pretty, it keeps the thoughts of war at bay. Here's the Symphony Nova Scotia.

0: crafted during a pretty dark time in world history. The Symphony Nova Scotia, performing and carrying you through the last bit of the dark of the day, Hans Gall's Serenade for Strings.
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1: 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I'm Christopher Purdy. 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

Florence Price was a trailblazer, the first Black American woman to find success as a composer. And wow, she totally wowed audiences with her first symphony, likely her best-known work. Southern Black culture, it pours from her music. In fact, Southern Black folk tunes are tightly woven throughout the entire musical landscape of American music. But I digress. In this suite from Price, the folk tunes take full center stage. It's her suite of dances coming up later this hour. I'm Melanie Renata. Please stay with me.

Cellist Philip Hansen, pianist Micah Sanago, and violinist Aaron Furby with The Wild Season of Spring in Buenos Aires by Astor Piazzolla. Good Friday morning, my friend. It is 6 past the hour. I'm Melanie Renata, and the weekend is nigh, so let us set a fun and carefree tone with this jaunty, folksy work from Percy Grainger. It's called Mock Morris.

Inspired by the feeling of folk tunes, Percy Grainger didn't actually use any folk tunes to craft that work. Mock Morris, performed by the studio orchestra and pianist Martin Jones. Today's classical music is supported by the National Gallery of Art, the nation's art museum. National Gallery members fuel creativity across the country. Join this community of art lovers from wherever you call home, starting at $75. Join today at nga.gov. I'm Melanie Renata, and not only is this work by Leopold Mozart a staple in Baroque music, it's a cornerstone of the classical trumpet repertoire. It's his Trumpet Concerto in D, performed for you here by the Oxford Philharmonic and trumpeter Paul McCullough.

0: Rise and shine, Mozart's Trumpet Concerto in D, performed by trumpeter Paul Merkello and the Oxford Philharmonic. I'm Melanie Renata, with a bit of movement for your morning in just a moment.
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three brief dances, all deeply inspired by Southern Black folk tunes, Rabbit Foot, Hoe Cake, and Ticklin' Toes. The Württemberg Philharmonic Reutling in there with the Suite of Dances by Florence Price. I'm Melanie Renata, and decades after Beethoven composed this work, it sat idle. No one touched it. No one even saw it. And when it finally did premiere, the reviews raved about how innovative it was, proving that Beethoven was just that far ahead of his time. It's his Sextet for Winds in E-flat major, performed here by the Leipzig Radio Orchestra Winds.

0: The Leipzig Radio Orchestra winds having a long-winded conversation there with Beethoven's Sextet for Winds in E-flat major. I'm Melanie Renata with a happy rondo from John Field in just a minute.
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0: John Field is best known as the father of the nocturne, but you hear a different side of him here in his rondo from his third piano concerto in E-flat major.

0: See, John Field didn't just craft nocturnes. Pianist Benjamin Frith and the Northern Sinfonia of England, Field's Rondo from his third piano concerto in E-flat major. I'm Melanie Renata. Thank you for being here. Be good to yourself today, okay?
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2: 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Good morning at 7 o'clock. I'm Christopher Purdy. Thank you for your company. You and I get together every weekday morning beginning at this time. And it's always my pleasure to say there's always music on Classical 101. The music never goes away. It's available whenever you need it, day or night. And this morning, you and I will share music by Gershwin and Rachmaninoff. And in just a moment, Bach and Rachmaninoff. I'll explain that in a little bit. Currently fair sky, 66 degrees outside our studios in Columbus. Today, 81 degrees, the expected high with sunny skies. A overnight low, 64, clear skies and sunny tomorrow with a high of 80. A chance of thunderstorms later in the afternoon tomorrow. Once again, 66 degrees, fair skies outside our studios in Columbus on our way to a sunny day and a high of 81. This is a prelude for piano by Bach in E major, which is an arrangement by Rachmaninoff that he did in 1933, 200 years after this music was written. This is an arrangement of part of a violin partita by Bach, arranged for piano as a prelude in E major, played by Olga Kern, beginning our time together this morning on Classical 101, yours and mine.

That's Bach and Rachmaninoff together. That's an arrangement of Bach's Violin Partita No. 3, the first movement, arranged by Rachmaninoff for piano, and called a Prelude in E Major, played by Olga Kern. That's a lot to process, but there you are. Olga Kern at the piano. Good morning, I'm Christopher Purdy. This is Classical 101, where there's always music coming up by Gershwin and Handel. We have 66 degrees and fair skies outside our studios in Columbus, and an expected high today of 81, and sunny skies, a chance of a little rain later on in the afternoon. This is called the Memory of a Dear Place, the Souvenir d'un lieu cher. It's by Tchaikovsky for violin and orchestra. This is the first movement, a meditation. Nikolai Snyder is the violinist. Marius Janssons conducts the Bavarian Radio Symphony. Tchaikovsky's Memory of a Dear Place on Classical 101.

The Memory of a Dear Place, music by Tchaikovsky. That was the first movement, which he called a meditation. The Bavarian Radio Symphony was conducted by Maurice Janssens, the violinist Nikolai Snyder. Tchaikovsky on Classical 101. I'm Christopher Purdy. I can't write music, but they pay me to talk about it. Music coming up by Rachmaninoff and Mozart as our morning together continues. We've had so much of this lately, I hesitate to play this, but why not? It's Handel. The Water Music Suite No. 3 in G major is played by the Orpheus Chamber Orchestra.

As I said, we've had enough of it lately. We may have a little bit more of it today, but that was The Water Music by Handel, the suite number 3 in G major, played by the Orpheus Chamber Orchestra. I'm Christopher Purdy. This is Classical 101, where there's always music. I am with you every weekday morning between 7 and 10 o'clock. The music never goes away on this station. It's available whenever you want it. We have Mozart's music coming up, also Vaughan Williams, and we will have our morning with Haydn as our morning together. Continues. And you know what? A woman is a sometime thing. This is from Gershwin's Porgy and Bess, arranged by Yasha Heifetz, who plays it right now with pianist Emmanuel Bay.

A Woman is a Sometime Thing from Gershwin's Porgy and Bess in an arrangement by Yasha Heifetz, who played the violin right in that performance right now with pianist Emmanuel Bay, and you heard it on Classical 101. And now we are going to switch some gears. This is by Rachmaninoff. It's he wrote two extended unaccompanied choral works of sacred music from the Russian church. This is from his Liturgy of St. John Chrysostom. It is To Thee We Sing. It's in E-flat major. The St. Petersburg Chamber Choir is conducted by Nikolai Konyev with Natalia Konyeva as the soprano. This is Rachmaninoff, the Liturgy of St. John Chrysostom.

0: From Rachmaninoff's Liturgy of St. John Chrysostom, one of the two large-scale unaccompanied choral works he wrote for the Russian Church. The other was the Vespers. We heard To Thee We Sing with the St. Petersburg Chamber Choir, conducted by Nikola Konyev and soprano Natalia Konyeva, and you heard it on Classical 101.
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0: Music by Mozart now, the Concerto No. 7 for two pianos and orchestra, music in F major, dedicated to the Countess Antonio Lodron, who paid for it. We have Mari Pariah, pianist and leads, with Radu Lupu and the English Chamber Orchestra. 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

0: Two Pianos, Two Pianists, music by Mozart, the Concerto No. 7 for Two Pianos and Orchestra, music in F major. We heard Mari Paraya and Radu Lupu with the English Chamber Orchestra, and you are listening to Classical 101.
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2: This is the Composer's Datebook for August 21st. I'm John Burge. At the BBC Proms on today's date in 2004, a new piece by the British composer Judith Bingham was premiered by the BBC Chorus. Titled The Secret Garden, it was inspired by several events: a conversation about Adam and Eve in the Garden of Eden, a BBC TV series titled The Private World of Plants, some rather racy descriptions of the sex life of plants by the 18th century Swedish botanist Carl Linnaeus, and a disturbing news story about the bombing of the so-called Adam Tree in Iraq, at a site that locals believe was where the Garden of Eden once stood. Judith Bingham wrote her own text, which includes many Latin names of plants, which led to the Secret Garden's subtitle, Botanical Fantasy. This is meant to be a magical piece, says Bingham. It has a Christian framework with opening and closing quotations from Genesis and Matthew. But the piece also seems to wonder whether the world is better off without humans, and that, should humans cease to exist, paradise would very soon reestablish itself. Composer's Datebook is produced by APM, American Public Media, in collaboration with the American Composers Forum, reminding you that all music was once new.

Thank you, John Burge. Good morning. I'm Christopher Purdy with you every weekday morning beginning at 7 o'clock here on Classical 101, where there is always music. And as our morning together continues, we'll have music by Brahms and Monteverdi and, of course, our morning with Haydn. 66 degrees currently outside our studios in Columbus. We expect a locally high today of 81. Sunny with a little patchy fog. Overnight, 64, mostly clear. For tomorrow, 80 degrees and sunny. So get out and enjoy it. Take your device with you and stay tuned to Classical 101, where there's always music. Music right now by Raphon Williams. This is called Burnley Heath. It's number 3 of his Impressions for Orchestra. Paul Daniel conducts the Royal Liverpool Philharmonic.

Burley Heath by Ralph Vaughan Williams, the Royal Liverpool Philharmonic, conducted by Paul Daniel. 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Murder at a Masked Ball, Songs of a Wayfarer and a Bell Song. It's this week's Front Row Center on Classical 101, our weekly celebration of opera and more, with music by Verdi, Delibes, Mahler, and Jerome Kern. I'm Christopher Purdy. Grab a chair and sit by me, Front Row Center, Friday evening at 7 on Classical 101. And I'm still Christopher Purdy, and I'm still here. Coming up, music by Vivaldi and Elgar. Right now, it's time for our morning with Haydn. I like to play Haydn's music in the morning. I like his wit. I like his skill, his joy, his beauty. I like the fact that he lived to be a very old man and died rich and famous in his own bed. None of this starving artist stuff for our friend Haydn. This is the Nocturno number 1 in C major for flute, oboe, and orchestra by Haydn. The Slovak Chamber Orchestra is conducted by Bohdan Vachal with Robert Doan and Lajos Lenches, flute and oboe respectively. Haydn's Nocturno number 1 on Classical 101.

That was our morning with Haydn. I like to play Haydn's music in the morning, and we just heard his Nocturno No. 1 in C major for orchestra, flute, and oboe. The Slovak Chamber Orchestra was conducted by Bohdan Vachal with Robert Doan and Lajos Lenčes, flute and oboe, Haydn in the morning on Classical 101. I'm Christopher Purdy. Franz Schubert's Ave Maria began life as an art song, music for voice and piano, called The Third Song of Ellen from Walter Scott's Lady of the Lake, and it wasn't until 1960 that it was adapted into Schubert's Ave Maria, which we're going to hear now with the Vienna Philharmonic, conducted by Herbert von Karajan, sung by Leontine Price.

Popularized in Latin, but sung in Schubert's original German as Ellen's third song, Ave Maria, music by Schubert. Leontine Price was the soprano. As far as I know, Miss Price is alive and well at the age of 99. Herbert von Karajan conducted the Vienna Philharmonic. 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I'm Christopher Purdy, coming up by Monteverdi and Elgar. This is an intermezzo for piano by Brahms in E minor, played by Earl Wilde.

Earl Wilde at the piano for Brahms Intermezzo No. 2 in E minor, heard on Classical 101, where there's always music. I'm Christopher Purdy. This is my favorite composer. I've said that before. I'll probably say it again. I just did. Music by Claudio Monteverdi from his opera Orpheus, L'Orfeo. These are some instrumental intermezzi, arranged by Philip Pickett and played by the New London Consort.

0: Music from one of the very first operas, The Fable of Orpheus, La Favola d'Orfeo, music by Monteverdi from 1607. We heard some instrumental ensembles played by the New London Consort, conducted by Philip Pickett. 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
0: Do you remember the film Edward Scissorhands from 1990, a wonderful sort of dark comedy directed by Tim Burton? I think Johnny Depp was in the title role. This is music from that film by Danny Elfman, a suite from Edward Scissorhands, conducted by Steve Bartek.

Music from the 1990 film Edward Scissorhands, music by Daniel Elfman, with Steve Bartek conducting an orchestra and chorus, and heard on Classical 101. Mozart was so fond of Kegel, similar to today's duckpin bowling, that he wrote a Kegelstadt trio for clarinet, viola, and piano. I'm Christopher Purdy. Join me for this week's Essential Classics, music by Mozart and Prokofiev's Romeo and Juliet, Saturday afternoon at 5 and Monday evening at 7 on Classical 101. 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Good morning, I'm Christopher Purdy. Thank you for your company. You and I get together every weekday morning beginning at 7 o'clock here on Classical 101, where the music never goes away. Coming up, music by Edward Elgar, and we will have a symphony, a romantic symphony in D-flat as our morning together continues. This is by Vivaldi, a concerto he wrote for the Court of Dresden. It's music in F major. Nicholas McGeegan conducts the Philharmonia Baroque Orchestra.

Vivaldi's Concerto in F Major, written for the Court of Dresden. We heard the Philharmonia Baroque Orchestra, conducted by Nicholas McGeegan. 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And this is just for you. It's Love's Greeting, the Salut d'Amour by Elgar, played by the Northern Sinfonia, conducted by Richard Hickox.

0: Elgar, Salut d'amour, Love's Greeting, played by the Northern Sinfonia, conducted by Richard Hickox, dedicated to the composer's wife Alice, and heard on Classical 101.
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0: This is a Shakespeare ode by Thomas Linley the Younger, written in 1776. He called this a lyric ode on the fairies, aerial beings, and witches of Shakespeare. Philip Pickett conducts the Musicians of the Globe.

An overture and minuet to the Shakespeare Ode, music by Thomas Linley the Younger. And I do love the subtitle, Lyric Ode on the Fairies, Aerial Beings, and Witches of Shakespeare. We heard the Musicians of the Globe, conducted by Philip Pickett on Classical 101. I'm Christopher Purdy. This is a waltz by Chopin in G-flat, played by Claudio Arrau.

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Murder at a Masked Ball, Songs of a Wayfarer, and a Bell Song. It's this week's Front Row Center on Classical 101, our weekly celebration of opera and more, with music by Verdi, Delibes, Mahler, and Jerome Kern. I'm Christopher Purdy. Grab a chair and sit by me, Front Row Center, Friday evening at 7 on Classical 101. I'm Christopher Purdy. I'm with you every weekday morning, beginning at 7 o'clock on Classical 101, and God willing, I'll be back with you Monday morning at that time. I am back with you tonight at 7 for Front Row Center, our weekly celebration of opera and more. And I can tell you that the music never goes away here on Classical 101. Jennifer Hambrick joins you this morning at 10 o'clock. Craig Wheeler will be with you this afternoon, beginning at 2. Howard Hanson was a great name in American music and broadcasting as a composer. He was the longtime president of the Eastman School of Music in Rochester. This is his Symphony No. 2 from 1930. He called this the Romantic Symphony. 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

0: A little moonlight, a little music, that's romance. That was Howard Hanson's second symphony, his romantic symphony, performed by the St. Louis Symphony Orchestra, Leonard Slatkin conducting.
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0: 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Hear us online, on air, and on our app. And hear us on a bright and sunny Friday morning here in Central Ohio. I'm Jennifer Hambrick. Thank you so much for joining me today. A concerto for not one, but three solo keyboards. We have some fabulous harpsichordists with J.S. Bach's Concerto for Three Keyboards in D minor. Trevor Pinnock, Kenneth Gilbert, and Lars Ulrich Mortensen perform here with the English Concert. Trevor Pinnock himself directing from the keyboard on Classical 101.

J.S. Bach's Concerto in D Minor for three keyboards. You heard harpsichordist Trevor Pinnock, Kenneth Gilbert, and Lars Ulrik Mortensen with the English concert. Trevor Pinnock himself conducting from the harpsichord as well on Classical 101. 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Well, it's kind of incredible, but Richard Strauss was only in his teen years when he composed this violin concerto in D minor. And the violinist, the professional concert violinist who premiered it, really, really hailed the piece and wanted it to succeed. We'll hear a performance featuring one of the great violin virtuosas of our time, Sarah Chang, with the Bavarian Radio Symphony Orchestra, Wolfgang Sawallisch conducting.

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Violinist Sarah Chang, the soloist with the Bavarian Radio Symphony Orchestra. 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I'm Jennifer Hambrick. Good morning to you and happy Friday if you are looking forward to the weekend. Why wait for Saturday morning? Let's get down to it right now. Four country dances by the very, very young Mozart. Jean-Jacques Cantoral leads the Tapiola Sinfonietta on Classical 101.

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You heard the Tapiola Sinfonietta conducted by Jean-Jacques Cantereau on Classical 101. 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A wonderful performance here of one of the great Italian Baroque trumpet concertos. This is the Trumpet Concerto in D by Giuseppe Torelli. Trumpeter John Wallace, the soloist here with the Philharmonia Orchestra. Simon.

Trumpeter John Wallace putting a little shine on it there with the Philharmonia Orchestra. That was a Trumpet Concerto in D by Giuseppe Torelli. Simon Wright conducting on Classical 101. Every day, the great composers on this station provide a soundtrack for your day. 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Happy Friday to you.

0: A little early music for you, music from the early 1600s by Giovanni Battista Buonamente. Four dances performed there by the ensemble Apollo and Pan on Classical 101.
1: Join me each week on Concierto for a celebration of the Hispanic contribution to classical music. I'm Frank Dominguez. This week there's a ballad from the Iberian Sephardic tradition sung by the incomparable Montserrat Figueras, and an orchestral version of a traditional coastal Mexican dance by José Pablo Moncayo. That's next time on Concierto.
0: Saturday night from 8 until 10 on Classical 101. Danila is a young stone carver who wants to know the secret to artistic perfection. Ah, wouldn't we all? So he goes on a journey into the subterranean realm of the Mistress of the Copper Mountain, where he learns a stone flower is being held. And not to give away the ending of the ballet, but Danila learns that perfection without heart is no prize at all. Here is the prologue to Prokofiev's final ballet, The Tale of the Stone Flower. This performance by the Royal Scottish National Orchestra, Neme Järvi, conducting.

0: The wonderful prologue to the ballet, The Tale of the Stone Flower, music by Prokofiev, performed by the Royal Scottish National Orchestra, Nemijärvi, conducting on Classical 101.
1: 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I'm Christopher Purdy. 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
0: Well, there is a little story kind of attached to this piano sonata by Beethoven. This is piano sonata number 26, known as Les Adieux, or The Farewell. And the three movements of the sonata, each one has a sort of programmatic title. The first movement is Les Adieux, or The Farewell. The second is The Absence. And the third is The Return. So just as much as we say goodbye, looks like at the end we get reunited. That's always nice. This performance by pianist Jonathan Biss.

0: Beethoven's Piano Sonata No. 26, known as Les Adieux, or The Farewell. You heard pianist Jonathan Biss on Classical 101.
1: 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I'm Christopher Purdy. 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
0: Well, here is some music by a composer we could probably call Mr. Cello. Luigi Boccherini was a cellist who was born in Italy, but spent most of his career in Spain, where he was an extremely prolific composer, particularly of works that had cello parts. And sometimes he would take a sort of set genre and just kind of slip an extra cello part into it, as he did so often in his string quintets. Here is Boccherini's Cello Concerto No. 5, performed by the inimitable Yo-Yo Ma as cello soloist, with the Amsterdam Baroque Orchestra, Toon Koopman conducting.

The Cello Concerto No. 5 in D by Bogarini. You heard the amazing Yo-Yo Ma as cello soloist with the Amsterdam Baroque Orchestra, Ton Koopman conducting on Classical 101. At the height of the Great Depression,

passion, time, inspiration, and a singular talent conspired to bring about one of the great American symphonies. 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The very best classical music goes with you. 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Hear us online, on air, and on our app. And here is in the middle of your Friday. I'm Jennifer Hambrick. Thank you so much for joining me today. A wonderful Chopin nocturne for you to begin the second half of your workday. This is a nocturne in E flat, which pianist Alain Planez performs on an 1836 Pleyel piano, a piano that probably is very, very, very much like one Chopin himself may have played. Chopin for you on Classical 101.

0: A wonderfully calm way to start the second half of Friday. That was Chopin's Nocturne No. 2. Pianist Alain Planez performed on Classical 101.
1: 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I'm Christopher Purdy. 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
0: And warm you up for tomorrow's Mozart. Here is some Mozart for you right now. This is his Piano Concerto No. 25. Pianist Murray Pariah, one of the great pianists of our time, performs here with the English Chamber Orchestra, which he also leads from the keyboard.

0: Mozart's Piano Concerto No. 25. Pianist Maria Paraya led the English Chamber Orchestra from the keyboard on Classical 101.
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0: My heart opens at your voice like flowers open at the kisses of dawn. Ooh, that's some pretty steamy language, I would say. It is the beginning of the text of this aria, Mon Coeur s'ouvre à ta voix, from Samson and Delilah. This is the Act II aria that Delilah sings, a bit of a, I'll say, seduction aria for Samson. Music by Camille Saint-Saëns, performed here by mezzo-soprano Denise Graves and the Monte Carlo Philharmonic Orchestra, Marc Soustrot conducting.

Mon cœur s'ouvre à ta voix, or My Heart Opens at Your Voice. That is the Act Two aria sung by Delilah to Samson. Music by Camille Saint-Saëns from the opera Samson and Delilah. Mezzo-soprano Denise Graves performed with the Monte Carlo Philharmonic Orchestra. Marc Soustro conducting on Classical 101. Music now by Hungarian composer Zoltán Kodály, inspired by the traditional music of his homeland. These are his Marasek dances. Hugh Wolf leads the St. Paul Chamber Orchestra.

Hugh Wolf led the St. Paul Chamber Orchestra in the Marasek Dances by Kodai on Classical 101. 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Hear us online, on air, and on our app. And hear us on your Friday afternoon, TGIF Day afternoon. How you doing? I'm Jennifer Hambrick. Delighted to have you with me. The first movement of this piano sonata by

Haydn skips, the final movement giggles, and in between, the middle movement sings. Haydn's Piano Sonata No. 38, performed here by Vladimir Horowitz.

A lovely piano sonata in F by Haydn. You heard pianist Vladimir Horowitz on Classical 101. At the height of the Great Depression, time, inspiration, and a singular talent conspired to bring about one of the great American symphonies. Join me, Jennifer Hambrick, for the powerful Afro-American Symphony by William Grant Still on The American Sound, Saturday evening at 6 and Tuesday at 7 on Classical 101. Here's some music that American composer Irving Fine wrote and dedicated to Brandeis University on the inspiration of the university's Blue and White. Irving Fine's Blue Towers, performed here by the Moscow Radio Symphony Orchestra, Joel Spiegelman conducting.

Blue Towers by Irving Fine. Joel Spiegelman led the Moscow Radio Symphony Orchestra. 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Well, here is music inspired by music, inspired by the discussion of music and of music of the spheres in Shakespeare's The Merchant of Venice. And the text extols the beauty of music. But this music itself by Ray Vaughan Williams, I think, speaks for itself. So we will hear a purely orchestral version of the Serenade to Music by English composer Ray Vaughan Williams. Violinist Bradley Creswick performs here with the Northern Sinfonia of England. Richard Hickox conducting.

Wonderful music by Vaughan Williams, Serenade to Music in its orchestral version, performed by violinist Bradley Creswick and the Northern Sinfonia of England, Richard Haycox conducting. Well, a wonderful horn concerto to look forward to next hour. Craig Wheeler brings you that. I'm Jennifer Hambrick. Thank you so much for joining me today. William Grant Still's phenomenal Afro-American Symphony awaits you tomorrow evening at 6 on the American Sound. So please join me for that here on Classical 101. Well, here's industry for you. A pair of scholars in the 20th century cobbled this symphony together from fragments and scraps found here and there. This is the first symphony by Clementi. Francesco La Vecchia leads the Rome Symphony Orchestra.

0: Muzio Clementi's Symphony No. 1 in C Major from 1822. The Rome Symphony Orchestra was conducted by Francesco Lavecchia.
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0: 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Good afternoon. It's 3 o'clock. I'm Craig Wheeler, here with you today on a Friday. I'm here every Monday through Friday from 2 to 6, and today in this 2 o'clock hour, I have music from Malcolm Arnold, Johann Sebastian Bach, and Reinhold Gluyer. We're going to begin with a concert overture by Malcolm Arnold called The Smoke, and Malcolm Arnold himself conducts the London Philharmonic Orchestra.

0: A concert overture by Malcolm Arnold called The Smoke, which may seem like an unusual title. The Smoke is actually traditional Cockney slang for the city of London, or just any big city in general, and the music sort of evokes the dark urban atmosphere, kind of punctuated with jazz riffs and swing rhythms and nightlife energy. That was Malcolm Arnold's The Smoke, a concert overture with Malcolm Arnold himself conducting the London Philharmonic Orchestra.
1: 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I'm Christopher Purdy. 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
0: Reinhold Gleyre's Horn Concerto in B-flat major for you now. Hermann Baumann is the horn soloist, and Kurt Mazur leads the Leipzig Gewandhaus Orchestra.

0: The Horn Concerto in B-flat Major from Reinhold Grieg. The horn soloist was Hermann Baumann, and Kurt Masur conducted the Leipzig Gewandhaus Orchestra on Classical 101.
1: 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I'm Christopher Purdy. 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
0: 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Good afternoon. It's 3 o'clock. I'm Craig Wheeler. I'm here with you every Monday through Friday from 2 to 6, and I'm real glad it's Friday, and we got some Mozart for you to begin this hour. We also have some music from Benjamin Britten and a piano concerto from Camille Saint-Saëns. You can guess which one. You got 5 guesses. All right. Music from Mozart, his Variations on a Minuet by Desport. Mr. Desport was an influential French cellist and court music director for King Frederick William II of Prussia, so he might have been trying to gain some favor at the Prussian court. Here it is, played for you by Alfred Brendel.

0: Pianist Alfred Brendel played the Variations on a Minuet by Duport of Wolfgang Amadeus Mozart. You heard it on Classical 101.
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0: Music now from Benjamin Britten. This is a suite on 5 old English folk tunes. The subtitle of the piece is A Time There Was, and the folks tune are Cakes and Ale, A Bitter Withy, Hank and Booby, Hunt the Squirrel, and Lord Melbourne. You know, I read the Canterbury Tales. Sometimes these titles, they mean things other than what they actually sound like. So, you know, there you go. The suite on 5 English folk tunes by Benjamin Britten, Sir Simon Rattle leads the City of Birmingham Symphony Orchestra.

0: Benjamin Britten's treatment of that last folk song, Lord Melbourne, is so different than Percy Grainger's treatment of it. Benjamin Britten's suite on five English folk tunes. You heard subtitled Time There Was, you heard Cakes and Ale, The Bitter Withy, Hank and Booby, Hunt the Squirrel, and Lord Melbourne, the City of Birmingham Symphony Orchestra, conducted by Sir Simon Rattle.
1: 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Hi, I'm Tony Morris. 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
0: Well, I asked you to guess earlier which piano concerto was going to be of Camille Saint-Saëns. It's number one in D major. Serge Bado leads the Orchestra of Paris, and the soloist is Aldo Ciccolini.

0: The Piano Concerto No. 1 in D Major by Camille Saint-Saëns. The Orchestra of Paris was conducted by Serge Barrault and the pianist Aldo Ciccolini.
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0: 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Good afternoon. It's 4 o'clock. I'm Craig Wheeler here bringing you music this Friday from 2 to 6. I'm here Monday through Friday doing the same thing. And in this 4 o'clock hour, I have music from Francesco Gimignani after Arcangelo Corelli, music from Carl Maria von Weber, piano music, I should say harpsichord music originally from Bach, and a symphony from Beethoven. We'll begin with the music of Francesco Gimignani. These are from the 12 Concerti Grossi that he wrote after Corelli's cello sonatas, or violin sonatas, I can never remember. This is number 11. Andrew Manzi, I'm punchy today, it's Friday. Andrew Manzi leads the Academy of Ancient Music.

0: Francesco Gimignani's Concerto Grosso No. 11 after the music of Arcangelo Corelli. This was played by Andrew Manzi and the Academy of Ancient Music, music from 1727.
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0: Music for now from Carl Maria von Weber. This is from his opera, The Ruler of the Spirits, of 1811. This is the overture in D minor. Gustav Kuhn conducts the Staatskapelle Dresden.

0: I've never seen that opera by Carl Maria von Weber, or even heard of it, really, but the overture is great. The overture, The Ruler of the Spirits in G minor. Music from 1811. Gustav Kuhn conducted the Staatskapelle Dresden on Classical 101.
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0: Well, speaking of Bach to Biggie, we've got Bach right now, and by a man who specialized in it, Glenn Gould. At the piano, this is a fugue in A major on a theme by Albinoni, by Johann Sebastian Bach.

The Amazing Digital Dexterity of Glenn Gould. That was Johann Sebastian Bach's Fugue in A Major on a theme by Tommaso Albinoni, music from 1710 on Classical 101. Music now from Beethoven, his Symphony No. 7 in A Major. Paavo Järvi leads the German Chamber Philharmonic of Bremen.

0: The Symphony No. 7 in A Major from Ludwig von Beethoven from the year 1812. Pavel Jarvi led the German Chamber Philharmonic of Bremen.
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0: Good evening, it's 5 o'clock. I'm Craig Wheeler, here to bring you some music up to the 6 o'clock hour. I'm here every Monday through Friday, 2 to 6. And it is my pleasure to bring you some music this hour from Giovanni Gabrieli, Franz Liszt, Claude Debussy, Georg Philipp Telemann, and we're going to get up to the end of the hour with some Mahler. We're going to start off with some Gabrieli. This is for three violins, but in an arrangement by the St. Louis Symphony Orchestra trombone section for four trombones. So here we go. This is the Giovanni Gabrieli's Sonata No. 21 in G major from 1615.

Music from 1615, but with a twist. Written for three violins and continuo, that was arranged for four trombones. But Gabrielli wrote for a lot of brass, so it works fine. His sonata number 21 in G major from 1615, played for you by the St. Louis Symphony Orchestra Trombones, in an arrangement by one of their members, Tim Myers. 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Music now from Franz Liszt. This is Un Sospiro, which is a sigh. This is the third of his three concert etudes in D-flat major from the year 1849, and here played by a man who's, it looks like you're going to say Jorge Bole, but he was from Cuba, but he came to America and he said, I want to, he was worried about his career, and he always went by George Bolet. So here we go, George Bolet in the music of Franz Liszt.

0: wonderful playing from a man who specialized in Franz Liszt. That was George Bolet in Franz Liszt's Un Sospiro Assai, music from 1849.
1: Mozart was so fond of Kegel, similar to today's duckpin bowling, that he wrote a Kegelstadt trio for clarinet, viola, and piano. I'm Christopher Purdy. 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
0: Now we have Claude Debussy's Rhapsody for saxophone and orchestra in B-flat major. Sir Neville Mariner leads the Academy of St. Martin in the Fields, and the soloist is John Harlow.

French composers deserve more credit because they gave a lot of use to the saxophone. They were not afraid of that sound at all because it's a great sound. The Rhapsody for Saxophone and Orchestra by Claude Debussy. Sir Neville Mariner led the Academy of St. Martin in the Fields and the saxophone soloist John Harl. Music now from Georg Philipp Telemann. This is the viola concerto in G major. Simon Standage is the soloist and leads Collegium Musicum 90.

0: Georg Philipp Telemann's Viola Concerto in G Major. Simon Standage was a soloist and also led Collegium Musicum 90.
1: 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I'm Christopher Purdy. 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
0: It's been a long week, and it's actually been a long August with all the rain and everything we've had here in Ohio. So I picked something a little bit peaceful, and literally. Gustav Mahler's Symphony No. 4, the third movement, is actually marked ruhevoll, peaceful. Music in G major, Lorne Mizell leads the Vienna Philharmonic.

0: The third movement of Gustav Mahler's Symphony No. 4, marked Ruhevoll, Peaceful. 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
0: 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I'm Craig Wheeler. It's been great sharing music with you today. Do stay tuned at 6 p.m. Bill McLaughlin will be in with Exploring Music. 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In the meantime, keep on listening to Classical 101, friends. And do take care.

Hi there, and welcome to Exploring Music. This is Bo McLachlan. All week long, we've been exploring the myth, perhaps, of the curse of the Ninth Symphony, the notion that for a composer to write his Ninth Symphony is to sign his will and be ready to trundle off the planet. This myth got its start with the death of Beethoven and Schubert shortly after they composed their final symphonies. By happenstance, those two works were composed just about 3 years apart. And the past couple of days, we've been listening to Dvorak, who survived for a long time after he composed his Ninth Symphony, and Bruckner yesterday, who didn't get to complete his. As I look through the history of other composers, Sibelius apparently felt the power of this curse pretty strongly. He stopped after his seventh. He did try to write an eighth symphony, destroyed it, and spent the last 25 years or so of his life silent. Alexander Glazunov stopped work on his ninth symphony. Vaughan Williams, rather happily, managed to complete his ninth symphony in his 86th year and heard it played by the orchestra in London. Shostakovich, of course, wrote 15 symphonies. The curse didn't seem to bother him at all. But someone who took this curse very, very seriously was Gustav Mahler, not only a great composer, but a great conductor. In the year 1907, Mahler lost his eldest daughter and was diagnosed with a heart condition. Doctor said, you could drop over any time. And Mahler wrote, at one blow, I have simply lost all of the clarity and quietude I ever achieved. Now I'm at the end of my life. I'm again a beginner. Mahler had just completed his enormous Eighth Symphony, the symphony we call the Symphony of a Thousand. So with the Eighth Symphony out of the way and looking at the Ninth Symphony and being fearful of it, he decided to change its name. The piece that he was working on is actually a symphony for two singers, big piece and six movements for full orchestra, over an hour long. And he decided to call it, not Symphony No. 9, but Das Lied von der Erde, the Song of the Earth, based on old Chinese poetry, Li Po and some others. He completed that work and said to his friend Bruno Walter, you see, I've tricked fate. Now I can go ahead and write what I please. In spite of that, when we look at the actual Symphony No. 9, it seems as if Mahler's sneaking up on fate, still a little careful. Listen to the way it opens. Here's the cello. And the horn, it just goes back, that simple music. And here's the harp. And that very low register, the harp. The music that he writes is from the same spirit as the end of Das Lied von der Erde. The last words the contralto sings in the Song of the Earth are ewig, ewig, ewig. She sings it over and over again. It means forever. Listen to this opening music. It's the music of dreaming, isn't it? This beautiful outdoors music. It's as if Mahler's trying to merge with this beloved Earth.

Once again, I played through Mahler's Ninth Symphony. The first movement is the most wonderful music Mahler ever wrote. It is the expression of a remarkable love for this earth, the longing to live upon it in peace, to enjoy nature to its greatest depths before death enters, because death does come inexorably. The whole movement is based on a foreboding of death. It appears over and over. And once again, for the last time, Mahler turns toward the earth, not toward battles and deeds, but rather totally and only to nature. He wants to enjoy whatever treasures earth still offers him for as long as he can, to drink this air, this purest earthly air, with deep and deeper breaths, deeper and deeper breaths. That's a letter of the composer Alban Berg writing to his wife after playing through the Mahler Ninth at the piano, probably four hands. It's such a big piece that it's hard to play just by yourself. So there were arrangements of Mahler's big pieces made for two players to play at the piano. And for a long time, that's the way they were largely known. This was the Vienna Philharmonic playing under Claudio Abbado, a beautiful performance of the first movement of Mahler's final numbered symphony, the Symphony No. 9 in D major. At least that's where it starts. You're tuned into Exploring Music, and this week we have been pursuing the theme, The Curse of the Ninth Symphony. Drop us a line. Write to us at exploringmusic@wfmt.com. If you were listening yesterday, we concluded the program with the third movement, the Rondo Burlesque of Mahler's Ninth Symphony, which is rather bitter music, almost sarcastic and ironic. I asked you to remember one little phrase that comes in the trumpet that's anything but ironic. It's almost like a child's music. There's a tremolo in the high strings, and the trumpet plays. That little turn, gruppetto. It can go almost anywhere. It's a naive music. It's a music left over from the 18th and earlier 19th century. And it is the single element that unites most of this great adagio final movement, which we're going to hear. Even the opening phrase, listen to this. The strings jump an octave on an A flat up on the G string. They play. And here's the turn, now angry. And the music goes ahead.

I won't play all of this, but you get the idea. It's very simple sounding music. Somebody thought at one time that it sounded like Abide With Me. All right, that's a good hymn tune. It doesn't seem like what we might expect from this man born Jewish, turned Christian, at the forefront of a kind of tortured modernism in the first decade of the 20th century. Leonard Bernstein, one of the great Mahler interpreters, said that what Mahler was doing was using music which was almost a cliché. But when Mahler quotes these sorts of clichés, like that little hymn tune, he invests that phrase with such depth of feeling and such harmonic surprise. Listen, just the first couple of chord changes. Okay, that's all what we'd expect. But that's a surprise. That sort of surprise starts way back with Franz Schubert, comes through Bruckner, and Mahler owns it. For years, I couldn't make up my mind whether I liked best the Claudio Abbado recording with the Vienna Philharmonic or an old one from 1960, which Bruno Walter, who conducted the very first performance of this music back in 1912, had done in 1960 with great studio orchestra in Hollywood. I recently came across another recording that I like maybe even more. The 1938 recording with Bruno Walter and the same orchestra that we just heard Claudio Abbado conduct, the Vienna Philharmonic, 8 weeks before Hitler annexed Austria, is extraordinary. In 56 days after this recording, that orchestra and that conductor couldn't play that piece for a very long time. So here's that performance. Bruno Walter, Vienna Philharmonic, the final adagio of Mahler's Ninth Symphony, recorded January 1938.

you've tuned in during that extraordinary performance, which lasts, of course, over 20 minutes, you may have thought it sounded kind of old-fashioned, but I'm sure you heard, too, the passion with which that conductor and that orchestra realized the final moment of Mahler's Ninth Symphony, recording made at the Musikverein in Vienna, January 1938, 8 weeks before Hitler walked into Austria. Bruno Walter, the Vienna Philharmonic, extraordinary document as well as a very moving performance. And I think you heard again and again that little phrase, that little turn that I talked about. Many shapes. And finally, the viola over and over again.

That's the last word. Well, that's our week on The Curse of the Ninth Symphony. As I said earlier, any factor which has given us such great works as these final symphonies of Beethoven, Schubert, Dvorak, Buchner, and now Mahler, I can't call cursed. Hope you enjoyed the week, and stay tuned because there's more great music coming up right here.

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Our production assistants are Ella Pinsloop, Eric Opland, Adela Skoronsky, and Weston Williams. 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I'm Bill McLaughlin. 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
1: 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Grab a chair and sit by me. Tonight we're going to hear selections from a new recording of Berlioz's dramatic cantata slash opera, The Damnation of Faust, with a wonderful tenor, American tenor, called Brian Emel. We also have music from Verdi's La Forza del Destino, and we have selections from Aida and A Hymn to the Sun. I want you to meet a fantastic young tenor. This young man is going to be the Tristan, the Wagner tenor of the future. He is already a magnificent Otello. His name is Lemmy Pulliam.

Lemipolium as Verdi's Otello, the Esultate, from a performance he gave recently in California. A few months ago, he sang the title role of Otello with the Cleveland Orchestra, conducted by Franz Welser-Mürst, and he was magnificent. He's still a young man. Remember that name, tenor Lemipolium. You heard him on Classical 101's Front Row Center. I'm Christopher Purdy. Throughout the next few programs, we are going to be sampling a 2-CD set called Black Swans at Mid-Century, which is about African-American artists going back 70 and 80 years, people who really were the pioneers, people who really had to deal with racism and discrimination that kept them from having the careers, the talents intended for them. Some of them were so gifted, well, they all were, that they had not fine careers anyway, but, you know, it could have been more. This is the soprano Dorothy Maynor, who lived from 1910 to 1996. She was a protege of Koussevitzky and the Boston Symphony. He launched her and paid for her first town hall recital in New York. She had a distinguished career as a recitalist, a concert singer, and in radio, but opera was not yet open to her, and that's a shame. Listen to Dorothy Maynor with the Philadelphia Orchestra, conducted by Eugene Ormandy, and music by Mozart. Dove sono, the Countess's aria from Mozart's The Marriage of Figaro.

Soprano Dorothy Maynor, she lived from 1910 to 1996. After her retirement from singing in 1983, she went on to found the Harlem School for the Arts, which flourished for many years. Dorothy Maynor, we heard her as Mozart's Countess Alma Viva, Dove Sono, Where Are the Beautiful Memories of the Time Gone By, sung by Dorothy Maynor, with the Philadelphia Orchestra conducted by Eugene Ormandy on this edition of Front Row Center on Classical 101, presenting each week at this time opera and very much more. Coming up, music by Verdi, Berlioz, and Brahms. Xerxes, or Circe, is an Italian language opera by Handel from 1738 and concerns two brothers in love with the same woman, and that is never a good idea. From this opera, probably, I guess the best known, really, aria in all opera comes at the very beginning, known as the Largo from Handel's Xerxes' Ombra Mai Fu, which is sung by the title character in the shade of a plane tree. Here is Anne-Sophie von Alter as Handel's Xerxes, or Circe, with Les Arts Florissants, conducted by William Christie.

The famous Largo from Handel's Xerxes, sung in Italian as Serse by Anne-Sophie von Alter, with Les Arts Florissants conducted by William Christie. Well, as most Handels are, it's quite long, it's quite involved, and it ends happily, although during many times in the course of the performance, you wonder what exactly is going to happen to these poor characters. Both Xerxes and his brother are in love with the same woman. Her name is Romilda. Serse is rather a tyrant and is not terribly kind to anybody, but learns his lesson as the opera ends and gives his brother to the woman he loves. In this performance of the finale, the happy ending of this opera, Anne-Sophie von Alter, Elisabeth Noburg-Schultz, Lawrence Zazo, and Sylvia Trot-Santafe are heard with the Arts Florissants conducted by William Christie. This is the finale, the happy ending of Handel's Serse.

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0: Stringete ormai le

Xerxes or Circe, music by Handel. We heard Anne-Sophie von Alter, Lawrence Zazo, Silvia Trio Santa Fe, and Elizabeth Norbrook Schultz and Sandrina Powell in our cast. William Christie conducted. You heard it on this evening's edition of Front Row Center on Classical 101, presenting each week at this time opera and more. Coming up, we have more from our Black Swans collection. We're going to meet Todd Duncan and Robert McFerrin. We're also going to hear music from Berlioz's The Damnation of Faust and Verdi's La Forza del Destino. This is a bass aria by Mozart. It's a concert aria called Per Questa Bella Mano, by this beautiful hand, by these lovely eyes, I vow my love that I shall never love another. It is scored for bass. It comes from the end of Mozart's career, the final weeks of his life. Per Questa Bella Mano is sung now by Thomas Kvasthoff with the Württemberg Chamber Orchestra, conducted by Jörg Faber.

Jörg Faber conducted the Wittenberg Chamber Orchestra with the wonderful German bass baritone Thomas Gvasthoff in a concert aria by Mozart from the end of that composer's career, the last weeks of his life, Per questa bella mano, by this beautiful hand, by these lovely eyes, I vow my love that I shall never love another. I shall ever submit to your sweet wounding. Neither heaven nor earth can change this desire that lives in me. Wow. Sung by Thomas Gvasthoff on this edition of Front Row Center on Classical 101. I'm Christopher Purdy, each week at this time presenting opera and more. And we are going to pray and we're going to go to war, and I guess they should go together in music from Verdi's La Forza del Destino. First the prayer to the Virgin among the angels, and then a rataplan, a war cry. We hear Mirella Franey, soprano, and Dolora Zajic, mezzo-soprano, some choruses with very distinguished soloists from Verdi's La Forza del Destino, the chorus and orchestra of La Scala Milan, all conducted by Riccardo Muti.

Riccardo Muti conducted the orchestra and chorus of La Scala Milan in music from Verdi's La Forza del Destino, The Force of Destiny, first La Vergine degli Angeli, Leonora's prayer for protection to the angels, and then Preziosilla, the fiery gypsy camp follower with her army friends and a rataplan. Milena Freni was heard along with Dolora Zajic with the orchestra and chorus of La Scala Milan, all conducted by Riccardo Muti. I'm Christopher Purdy. Let's remember Todd Duncan, the wonderful African-American baritone. He lived from 1903 to 1998. He was the first African-American to sing with a major opera company when he debuted with the New York City Opera in Leoncavallo's Pagliacci. He also was the first Porgy in Gershwin's Porgy and Bess, a role he sang 1,800 times. He also sang in Lost in the Stars, but again, because it wasn't right, a talent like that was really denied a mainstream operatic career in the big Verdi roles. He would have done magnificently. We need to be grateful for what we have. We have recordings now of two art songs sung for us by Todd Duncan. First, Eternal Love, von ewige Liebe, beginning Dunkel wie Dunkel, Love in the Darkness, and then a Danse Macabre by Saint-Saëns. This is Todd Duncan, baritone, with William Allen at the piano.